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The goats call me to the side like, can we have a word? I could have fronted, but I did it, I prefer.

Yeah. Yeah. Cold hearts and heated floors. No parental guidance. I just see divorce. Therapy sessions. I'm in the waiting room reading Forbes.

Chubbs got the magazine cover like Rolling Stone, cause we already know how they rock, they throwing stones. Whenever you getting bigger, there's growing pains. I got enough pull to make the city start throwing games. I'm out here making a mockery. I got my realtor out here playing Monopoly. How can I address you when you don't own property? They only finesse you when you don't move properly. 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Yeah. Lucky me. People that don't with me are linking up with people that don't with me. The with me, the is getting up.

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1: 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All I ever had.
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1: 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Sisqa Blah Boy, Sisqa Blah Boy.
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4: I picked up the saxophone when I was 11 years old, and after that, I never looked back. 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King. Right now, I'm composing the soundtrack for the music of my life. And of all the stages that I've ever performed on, this one, on the Hill, hits closest to home. I'm prepared to perform in any area of my professional career, because fam, you taught me.
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I don't know how to dance, but can lean and make the ghetto women put their hands on their knees. 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

0: 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Nothing but flavor, you heard?
1: J-Y, turn me up. 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That's for all my scammers and my kid money.

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Know what I'm saying? Outside is back to what it was, you know what I'm saying? Atlanta, tell you about my run, you know what I'm saying? 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

0: 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What's your flavor?
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2: Thanks for asking, but I'd rather not send you nude pictures. I'm camera shy. I already said no. Under my clothes, I'm a robot. My webcam is broken. I'm worried they'll get passed around school. I have a rash. I have nudophobia. I have lizard skin. I'm a vampire, so I don't show up in pictures anyways. Your badgering has really killed the mood.
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9: How you going?

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How the hell am I getting punished for doing the work? I'm standing on business till somebody else standing on business.

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Hope you get this message. Hope to see you soon. It's really cold down here in London, so

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Oh, that's a wifey. 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

Yeah. Life. Life is the only thing we need. They need me to go, but I don't wanna leave. Rest in peace, Lil' Keith.

0: picked up the saxophone when I was 11 years old, and after that, I never looked back. I've had the opportunity to make music with some of the greats, and even perform for the legendary B.B. King. Right now, I'm composing the soundtrack for the music of my life. And of all the stages that I've ever performed on, this one, on the Hill, hits closest to home. I'm prepared to perform in any area of my professional career because, fam, you taught me.
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years old riding shotgun in the old school with my dad. Memories that I hold on to, but really those are only ones that I had. They used to call me Lil Rock, skinny big head with a rock. And I ain't talking about the hard, even though my fam used to keep the grams in the socks. Damn.

0: just trust me.
1: 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Shrinking glaciers, a nudge. Dying forests, they were a tap on the shoulder. We got a finger in our chest from the rising sea level, and a sharp poke in the ribs from recent wildfires in Alaska. Then dying coral reefs and eroding coastlines pushed us hard. The drowned polar bears, that was a shove. Melting permafrost, that was a slap. Rising ocean temperatures and extreme weather, an uppercut. Then record-breaking heat waves hit us right where it hurts. Has it occurred to anyone that maybe the Earth is trying to get our attention?
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1: 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So every morning I'm up cause I can't let him down. Down. 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I guess when your stars align, you do like the solar system and plan it out.

0: picked up the saxophone when I was 11 years old, and after that, I never looked back. I've had the opportunity to make music with some of the greats, and even perform for the legendary B.B. King. Right now, I'm composing the soundtrack for the music of my life. And of all the stages that I've ever performed on, this one, on the hill, hits closest to home. I'm prepared to perform in any area of my professional career because, fam, you taught me.
1: Hey, Dad.
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Yeah, if you already know what it is, it's your man Radio Big Mac wildin' out. 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
6: I picked up the saxophone when I was 11 years old, and after that, I never looked back. I've had the opportunity to make music with some of the greats, and even perform for the legendary B.B. King. Right now, I'm composing the soundtrack for the music of my life. And of all the stages that I've ever performed on, this one, on the hill, hits closest to home. I'm prepared to perform in any area of my professional career, because FAMU taught me.

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4: Welcome to Catch the Flow. I'm your host, Marcus Johnson, and for the next 2 hours, we're going on a lifestyle journey in music where we feature jazz, both straight and smooth. We have Brazilian flow, we have old school, new school, and then we wrap it up with the best in lo-fi, chill hop, and jazz hop. They call that the lounge set. Now, we also end up with a little bit of commentary talking about the who's, the what's, the where's, and the why's of why we do what we do, and different ways in which you can actually work to catch your flow. So, now how can we do this? We can do it because it is FLO with no W. That means for the love up. It's for the love of life, for the love of music, and for the love of making our days flow just a little bit better. So let's get into this set for you. This is the Braxton Brothers featuring Lettucey. This is called Better Than Nothing. You're listening to Catch the Flow, and this is how the Braxton Brothers get their flow on.

brand new heavies right there with Daybreak. Before that, we had Anthony Chuki Caldwell. Actually, my bass player does a lot of stuff with me around the country. Ducci's Dirty Funk. The Braxton Brothers started off the set with a little bit of Lettucey and Better Than Nothing. Let's keep it flowing, y'all. It's Jonathan Barber with Vision Ahead. This is Radar. You're listening to Catch the Flow, and I'm your host, Marcus Johnson.

0: That's going to wrap the first set of music. That's a little D'Angelo right there with Cruisin'. Before that, Ronnie Jordan with Night and Day. Potato Head People featuring Tryin Akiyatu with Returning the Favor. Moses Ufi Trio and Bond and Jonathan Barber with Vision Ahead. And Radar. That wraps the first set of Catch the Flow. The second set is on the other side of this break.
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0: Well, it's the second set of Catch the Flow, and we're going to get this one started with Rob Araujo. The name of this tune is Hike, an amazing piano player. So check this one out and see how Rob Araujo gets his flow on.

The demons come and go. I know that we're timeless.

Moonchild right there with Just a Minute. Before that, Matt Shell, Arun Shenoy, Eric Fredrickson with Visions of the Future, Tom Bish and Yusuf Diaz with What Kind of Music, and Rob Araujo started off the set with Hike. It's Catch the Flow. I'm your host, Marcus Johnson. Here's Little Kim Waters with Bring It. And man, I remember playing this a couple of years ago. This was one of my favorites to play. And Kim is a great guy. His daughter is Kayla Waters. She's doing amazing things right now. So just keeping it in the family. Kim Waters, Bring It. It's Catch the Flow. I'm your host, Marcus Johnson. Enjoy.

0: Groove Collective right there with Fly from their record, We the People. I remember when my first record came out and I was doing the Capitol Jazz Fest and the festival circuit, and there were these bands. So Groove Collective was one, Amel LaRue was like another, and her, she and her, I guess you would call her a single artist, but they were a group as well. And then you had like Brand New Heavies and, you know, groups like that, and they were so awesome. So it's great to be able to continue to play them. Diana Krall, Just the Way You Are, live in Paris. And I actually had the chance to play with Diana at the Bermuda Jazz Fest right before a hurricane was about to hit. So I went on stage, and there was no wind. You could see the moon. By the time Boney James got on stage, it was like blowing. And by the time Diana Krall got on stage, she literally walked off the stage because the speakers were blowing overhead. It was like, no, I'm not taking the chance. And that is definitely, it was a safe route. It was a crazy night in Bermuda, but we ended up with George Duke and some other guys playing the next day. What an amazing time. And just an amazing field. Before that, Anomaly with Daybreak. Kim Waters started off that set with Bring It. You're listening to Catch the Flow. Excuse me, I am your host, Marcus Johnson. On the other side of this, more new music from yours truly, from my new CD, Journey. It's Catch the Flow. I will see you on the other side of this break.
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0: Welcome to the third set of Catch the Flow, and we start this off all the time with something from yours truly. Now, I have a new record coming out, and it has been a labor of love and just organization, trying to get things together as I am working through just touring, you know, these businesses with Flow and Flow Lifestyle and candles and things like that. So finally, we got enough music where we can put it together in something that looks like a great product, and I'm having fun with it. This is a tune entitled Climb Check. And for those of you all who know, I also am finishing up working on my pilot's license. And the thing that you do once you get done with departing and getting rotating, as they call it, is your climb check to make sure that everything is green and ready to go so that you can then point the plane in the first direction it needs to go, which is hopefully up and straight, and then with a couple of bumps, right? And then you know the climb check is just that point where the work really begins. People think pilots, once you get up in the air, you're chilling. No, you're always working. But the climb check is the first part to let you know, hey, let's get flowing. And that's the name of this track. I'm Marcus Johnson. I play keys. I hope you like this one. This is how I get my flow on.

unwrap right there. 21 questions. I was playing golf the other week with a guy, and it was really interesting because, you know, different flavor, you know, not necessarily exactly like me. We were playing golf, doing that kind of thing. And he's like, yeah, so you're like a jazz guy that plays the, you know, unwrap type of stuff. Have you ever heard of that? I'm like, you know, eyebrows up. Of course I've heard of it. I'm glad that you've heard of it. It means that Hidden Beats did a great thing. Mike Phillips and those guys, as well as Charles Whitfield and Eric Cathcart and, you know, just Steve McKeever, all those guys that made that happen. That was 21 questions right there. And just shows you the impact of instrumental music and hip hop music and that vibe together. Yes, 21 questions. Before that, Cortex with Huit October 1971. Marion Meadows featuring Elon Troutman on his way to Barbados, Magic Man. And we started off this set with Yours Truly and a tune from my new record called Climb Check. Hope you enjoyed that. Back to the music. It's Javier Omar, If This Is Love. You're listening to Catch the Flow, and I'm your host, Marcus Johnson.

0: Celia Cruz and Johnny Pacheco with Queen Bada. Before that, J. Rod Sullivan, Then and Now. Alex Bunyan with Sarah Smile from his CD Southern Living. And Javier Omar with If This Is Love. You're listening to Catch the Flow. You know what's on the other side of this. It's the fourth set. It's the lounge set, the best of lo-fi, chill hop, and jazz hop on your radio. So I would advise you, maybe you don't want to touch that dial. You know what I'm saying? We'll be right back. It's Catch the Flow, and I'm your host, Marcus Johnson.
1: 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He laid awake one night and imagined a place where good would always defeat evil. 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
0: Hey, it's the fourth set of Catch the Flow, and we do this by playing the best in lo-fi, chill hop, and jazz hop music. 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And I think that that is amazing that we're getting this feedback. 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So we're going to get into this. It's Stan Forby. This is Secret Whisper. Secret Whisper. You're listening to Catch the Flow. It's Stan Forby doing Secret Whisper. And guess what? It's the lounge set. You know what? I messed that up. It's Catch the Flow. I'm your host, Marcus Johnson. And it's the lounge set.

Yours truly right there, as we have songs in the lo-fi vibe, right? And songs that'll be on Journey. That is another one that was influenced by all the stuff we play here during the lounge set. Yours truly, Grammy Award winner Masa Takumi and Matt Shell with Industrious Passion. Before that, Milo Mills down with you. Plus Ma with Troubadour, Freddie Joaquin with Raindrops, and Stanford B started off the set with Secret Whisper. We're going to keep it flowing as City Girl with Eowyn. You're listening to Catch the Flow. I'm your host, Marcus Johnson, and it's the Lounge Set.

0: Oh man, that's gonna wrap it up for us. That's Roy Ayers with Carla Vaughn, Mystic Voyage. Before that, Sango with Relaxa, Relaxa. Flo Phil's Our Namesake with Taxi Bosa. And City Girl with Ilwin started off that set of music. Well, that wraps it, you all. It is time for us to say goodbye to all our family. And I'm not going to say M-I-C-K-E-Y-M-O-U-S-E. Yes, I know, I know. Yes, sometimes I can be. My friends are always like, I did not know you were a comedian. And I'm like, now you know I am a comedian and how I do it. I love it. I love life. I love smiling at this stuff. And, you know, we end our flow, Catch the Flow, with a flow expression and a quote of the week. And again, I'm going to shout out Diara Davis, who, wrote us a really nice letter. And one of the things that she mentioned is, you know, she's like, the music and the messages have inspired me to share the rhythms of her soul. And really, that's what flow is all about. This isn't about me, man. This is about you all and providing something that I think isn't out there as it relates to programming, as it relates to the stories behind the music. And from somebody who, you know, I feel I'm sort of cool. I'm cool enough, right? No, you know what? No, one of my friends mentors would make me take that back and say, nah, I'm cool. I've done some really amazing things. And the point in flow is that anything I can do, you can do better. And so to Diara and, you know, some of the other people that reach out to us, understand that I hear you. And thank you for validating the fact that this is about you all. And thank you for sending this to your friends and family each week to share what we're doing here and support the radio stations on which we, you know, are featured, because they make it possible. But we have a quote of the week for you this week, and it's, make peace with the fact that people will always see their own version of you in their minds. You don't have to be responsible for who they think you are. I think you need to write that down. I'm gonna give you a couple seconds so you can press record or something like that, whatever you need to do. Make peace with the fact that people will always see their own version of you in their minds. You don't have to be responsible for who they think you are. How about that? I am not responsible. I've told people in relationships before, like, your insecurity is not my responsibility. And I think along the way, a lot of us get wrapped into some level of self-guilt. Well, if I don't feel this way, if I don't feel this insecurity, then why me, and why do they feel this? Am I doing something wrong? What about, no, you're not. What about some people, unfortunately, didn't get the love, affection, appreciation, acceptance, right? Allowance that everybody, that other people got. And David Richo talks about that in How to Be an Adult in Relationships, the 5 A's there. And when you don't get that, then you grow up with some levels of insecurity, and then you learn dysfunctional ways of making things work. And it carries over not just in your personal relationships, it carries over into your business relationships, and it carries over into, then, you know, your intrapersonal relationship, the one in the mirror, the most important one. But that's not your problem. Like, you don't have to define yourself in terms of how other people see you. Can you ask people that you trust how they feel about something that you're doing? Yes. But the main person that you have to be aligned with and down with is you. You and your higher power. That is the majority. Man, and when you can do that, you can set your own goals. When you can set your own goals, you can look at life through your own lens. And when you look at your life through your own lens, you get up every day with a different type of fervor, even as you get older and your lower back hurts, et cetera, et cetera. Wink, wink. Yes, that's how it is, right? But then you get up, you stretch, you get ready for the day, knowing that this is your day, not a day that you're doing for someone else, because you're not responsible for who and how other people view you. So make peace with the fact that people will always see you in their own version of you, in their own minds. You don't have to be responsible, and you aren't responsible for who they think you are. And when you do that, y'all, you too will get your flow on. I am back out on the road. Oh my goodness. So this week coming up, it's Father's Day weekend. And or next week, I should say, we're going into Father's Day week, and I'm doing Father's Day performances around the country. Atlanta, WCLK, I am coming to you. Back at Big Bethel, we had a great time for Christmas. We're doing it again for Father's Day and for Juneteenth. On Thursday, the 18th, then the 19th, I'll be at Ambiance in Fayetteville. And then on that Saturday, I'm going to be in Petersburg, just south of Richmond, at Cool Beans, celebrating the 20th, Father's Day, a day early. Then I come home to my, you know, my mini, and I can't wait to spend Father's Day with her. So, yo, look, get your flow on, y'all. Have a great week. Don't let anybody and what anybody else thinks about you dictate who you are. You're not responsible for that. And I love you, I love you, I love you. And always do your flow. This is Catch the Flow. And on behalf of myself and my main man, our producer here, Eric, we'll catch you next time. Peace.
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3: I'm Marcela Sanchez with an AP News Minute. New York City Democrats nominated three progressive U.S. House candidates endorsed by Mayor Zoran Mamdani. The three defeated establishment-backed Democrats, including two incumbent Congress members. The head of the U.N.'s nuclear agency has signaled that his inspectors will visit nuclear.
2: Hello, this is Myra Lowe, Dean of the School of Journalism and Graphic Communication at Florida A&M University, and you're listening to WANM-FM 90.5 Tallahassee.
3: I'm Marcela Sanchez with an AP News Minute. New York City Democrats nominated three progressive U.S. House candidates endorsed by Mayor Zoran Mamdani. The three defeated establishment-backed Democrats, including two incumbent Congress members. The head of the U.N.'s nuclear agency has signaled that his inspectors will visit nuclear enrichment sites in Iran. Rafael Mariano Grossi commented on the plans in Japan Today.
4: Whether this happens the day after tomorrow or in 1 week or in 10 days, it's important but not essential.
3: The inspections are a key component of the U.S.-Iran interim agreement to reach an end to the war. Meanwhile, the Senate for the first time has approved a war powers resolution to block U.S. military action against Iran. House and Senate Republicans have expressed concern about the war and President Trump's deal to end it. I'm Marcela Sanchez.
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6: You know, fear, doubt, and unbelief has a way of creeping in and stealing our faith from us. This is Ernest Pugh, and I come to encourage you to keep your mind stayed on him, and he'll keep you.

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For the Father seeketh such to worship. God is a spirit. They that worship him must worship in spirit

0: 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God, you are holy God. We reverence your name. The name that's above every other name. The name that demons tremble at the sound of that name. The name of the one that we love and the name of the one that we adore. We lift your name high in this place tonight. And we glorify you.
1: He'll keep you in perfect peace if you concentrate on him. Whatever's lovely, whatever's honest, whatever's true, whatever's pure, whatever's praiseworthy. Focus on it, and the peace of God will surely be with you. Not maybe,

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1: Some people bring joy wherever they go, some whenever they go.
0: Or as a Frontier newspaper reporter.
1: There's nothing to be learned from the second kick of a mule.
0: Maybe he got his insights from being a riverboat captain.
1: Never argue with a fool. Onlookers may not be able to tell the difference.
0: Wherever he went, Mark Twain found humor all around. Humor. Pass it on. 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
2: 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Lord, I thank you. 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

All glory to God. Oh, let's just enjoy the presence of the Lord right now. Oh, we love you, Lord. We bless you.

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1: AP Sports, I'm Mike Hempen. BYU freshman forward A.J. DePanza was the number one overall pick in Tuesday night's first round of the NBA draft, going to Washington.
2: I definitely wanted to be a staple to be number one pick in the NBA draft and be in the same conversation with LeBron James, Cooper Fly, Allen Iverson, guys like that.
1: Utah took freshman guard Darren Peterson with the second pick. Memphis selected freshman forward Cameron Boozer at number three. Chicago drafted freshman forward Caleb Wilson with the fourth pick. World Cup winners on Tuesday, Portugal, Croatia, and Colombia, while England and Ghana played to a scoreless tie. The NFL has announced it will not hold a supplemental draft this year. It's encouraging quarterback Brandon Sorsby to consider entering the league through the regular draft next year. The NHL is exploring expanding to Texas, focusing on Houston or Austin. I'm Mike Hempen, AP Sports.
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1: 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Some whenever they go.
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Everybody love that great name. You love that great name. 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
6: That's a master plan for life. 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And this Baby Baby Blues Week on Blues Time in the City, Miss Green is talking. James Cotton is performing one of his past performances live. His birthday falls on July 1st. And yes, we'll play the best in old school blues and new school southern soul. Join me, Roisin Bailey, for Blues Time in the City this week, right here

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Now you made me sigh for. I didn't want to tell you.

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1: AP News. Good morning, I'm Ed Donahue. President Trump says he's canceling signing of a housing bill at the Capitol, saying a voting bill should pass Congress first. The president is going to the Capitol to talk to Republican senators about a number of subjects. Some are frustrated over having to defend the president's actions in Iran. Florida Republican Rick Scott says he is not frustrated.
2: I think Trump's doing everything he can. I mean, you have to really admire what he's done. He's done something that Biden and Obama wouldn't do. He didn't appease. They don't have a nuclear weapon right now, and they're not going to have an aim for the time being.
1: NATO's leader will meet face-to-face with the president at the White House, leading up to the NATO summit next month. The AP's Sagar Magani has the story.
3: Secretary General Mark Rutte is known as the Trump Whisperer for his ability to charm the president, who continues blasting NATO.
4: The numbers that we spend are so crazy on NATO, and they weren't there for us.
3: And has threatened to leave the alliance. Rutte's visit comes days after Pentagon Chief Pete Hegseth hammered allies in Brussels for not spending enough on defense, saying the U.S. will review its military footprint in Europe. Rutte took it in stride.
5: What he tried to do today is to keep the pressure on, and I think that's good.
3: Rutte frequently flatters the president, famously referring to him as Daddy at last year's summit. Sagar Magani, Washington.
1: The head of the U.N.'s nuclear agency signaled Iran's nuclear enrichment sites would be visited by his inspectors, but an Iranian diplomat insists visits would only come after a final deal is reached. Sources tell the AP a chief of staff to former New York City Mayor Eric Adams, as well as several other people, have been arrested as part of an investigation into an alleged bribery scheme involving a city contract. The International Olympic Committee is creating a potential $100 million fund to give $10,000 grants to every Olympic athlete for competing. This is AP News. The Coast Guard is explaining what a beachgoer can do if caught in a rip current.
6: Rip currents account for most beach rescues, and about 100 people drown from them along U.S. beaches each year, according to the United States Lifesaving Association. Lifeguard Marine Safety Lieutenant Charlie Knight in San Diego explains what they are.
7: When the waves come into the beach, it needs somewhere to go. And so it takes these little channels out that we call rip currents to put all that water back into the ocean.
6: If caught in a rip current, don't panic.
7: Stay calm, flip over onto your back, float, and allow the rip current to take you out. And then we want you to signal for help by raising your arm, and a lifeguard will come and get you.
6: Knight says it's safer to swim where the waves are breaking because it's typically shallow, and you can stand on a sandbar and on a water.
1: The International Olympic Committee says it will announce in 2029 a 2036 Olympics host. I'm Ed Donahue, AP News.
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17: That's a master plan for life. That's Miss Tony Green. And this Bailey Baby Blues Week on Blues Time in the City, Miss Green is talking. James Cotton is performing one of his past performances live. His birthday falls on July 1st. And yes, we'll play the best in old school blues and new school southern soul. Join me, Roisin Bailey, for Blues Time in the City this week, right here.
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23: Hi, I'm Heidi Otway, your host for this Conversations on Cannabis virtual forum brought to you by the Medical Marijuana Education and Research Initiative at Florida A&M University. In this conversation, we're talking about the federal government's recent decision to reclassify medical marijuana as a Schedule 3 drug and what it means for Floridians who use it. So let's talk and learn about this subject with our guests. Paula, there's an opportunity here for patients to see lower costs and better access, right?
24: Yes, that's right, definitely. I mean, again, there's still a lot of unknowns, but because this is now recognized as with medical benefits, right, the hope is that more insurance companies are going to be willing to cover this under the insurance umbrella and more access. And I mean, this goes hand in hand with the recent movement on the hemp side as well, right? CMS is going to be covering CBD products. And I think that also helps for this industry as well, right?
23: Mm-hmm. Mm-hmm. So Dr. Robertson, I can imagine, I'm sorry, go ahead, Dr. Moore.
25: Oh, no, okay. I could wrap up that last statement. And that is, so, you know, 10 years ago when I opened the office, it'll be 10 years in June this year. People thought I was crazy. And no, I really just understood mainly my background in pharmacy, and other life experiences. And I'm not a cannabis user. It was not something I've ever done. It was not something I said, oh yeah, for referring doctors. I have seen a trend over the last 10 years, and it's hard to believe, me and Dr. Newton, 10 years now, 10 years. So we ought to have an anniversary party. But I've seen a trend where 10 years ago, there was not a doctor would touch it. I wouldn't get a call from anybody. It was all patient driven. Okay. But then about 5 years ago, I started getting cancer doctor referrals. So and that makes sense, right? Of course. But in the last 2 years, I'm starting to see family doctor referrals, general practitioners, pain guys, everybody. So I'm starting to get a referral base that's different than it was going backward. Starting now, as this gets publicized, I think that the general community doctor referral base is gonna be just like any other referral base. I'll probably get busier. It's not really ever been a goal of mine to have an office that I just, you know, are so busy I can't have lunch or something, you know. But so we'll take care of whatever happens, you know, whatever patients, but I think it will get busier. I've stayed as busy over the last 5 years as I've ever been. As a matter of fact, since COVID, it got busier and it's just stayed busy. Okay.
23: Yeah.
25: I think this will go another step up. Maybe 10 or 20% is just my guess. Mm-hmm. But what the best thing is that now everyone will have the benefit of a referral if they need it. Mm-hmm. Less opiates, more, let's just call it natural healing. But mm-hmm. but really, look, it's marijuana is what mm-hmm. it is.
23: Yeah.
25: And back to Dr. Terrell's point, medical versus recreational, it's the same stuff. It's marijuana. How could they say we're gonna only reschedule 1/3 of this part? It's puzzling because THC, like Dr. Newton said, was always Schedule 3. The difference is that was just THC. It's a chemical. It's synthetic in the lab. Of course, the pharmaceutical companies were able to put a 3 on it. Just like a movie studio doesn't want to have an R rating, they want a PG because you can get more audience, you know? They don't want X, they want PG. So they don't want Control 1, they want Control 3. Pharmacy, big pharma did that, that's fine. But THC is not the same as marijuana, okay? It's just not. But marijuana, medical, is the same as recreation. I am sorry, it's the same, okay? Like, yes, it's different. I understand TrueLeaf and all the, you know, all the certifications they do and all the background. So I'm not trying to dismiss that. But what I'm saying is it's the plant, you know. So it's interesting how they've been able to separate that out. We'll have to see what that really does for the 280E. I think just like everything, it's going to just take time. Mm-hmm. It's going to take time. The pilot program that they just started this April, which we're in April still today, for one more day. The pilot program, as Paula mentioned, very interesting, $500 CBD allotment. But it turns out it's more than just CBD. It's CBD plus THC. And so what they're doing is they're paying for medical marijuana right now, the government. Just started. It's a pilot program. It's limited Medicare patients with cancer. But that is the first step. I think within a year or two or three or five, it'll just be another medicine. It'll be like Marinol, right? What do you think, Dr. Newton? What do you think, Shamaria?
0: So I think, no, back to the point of, you know, recreational is the same. So I'm going to come from a safety standpoint. So when you look at, you know, the poison control centers and the numbers of poisonings related to marijuana with children, I think, you know, safety is very important. So we have to educate parents. And I think, you know, having regulations on how you can package and how you can store and these things, especially for youth, et cetera, that's really important. And so making sure those things are in place. And I also think when you have an unregulated, for example, market, like you run a risk, you don't know how people prepare, et cetera. And so I think there are a lot of regulation things that you have to consider. If it's unregulated, you don't know where it came from. You don't know what dosing it is. And so I think we just have to think about that. But I definitely say that this topic is very understudied. Right. So when you look at different things like heart disease is a leading cause of death, you can say it without anything. You could say cancer is second leading cause of death in Florida and the United States. So from an epidemiological standpoint, there are nice stats on diseases. There are nice stats on certain drugs and how they relate to chronic diseases and people that are on insulin for diabetes. But I don't think the research is there to really document, you know, how many people with heart disease or cancer is using, you know, medical marijuana. What are the implications? Were there improvements in diabetes or hypertension or whatever the condition was that the certifying physician made the determination for them to be eligible for marijuana? And so I think as we have these conversations and we normalize the data and the research behind it, then we'll be able to have a better conversation to say, you know, in this state, you know, population over 22 million, this is the percentage of people that use medical marijuana. When we really break it down and we're able to say that these are the number of individuals with hypertension, diabetes, did we see improvement in control of chronic diseases and management, for example, that's when you can have that conversation with research. And so much of the unknown is related to the confusion. And so by moving this to Schedule 3, now we have a new opportunity to explore the possibilities, and we have a better platform to set the epidemiology of what medical marijuana is as it relates to the leading causes of death and disability in the U.S. and in Florida. And so I think we're in a good position now with this rescheduling to really have those data-driven conversations. And a lot of times when you have naysayers or you have people that don't believe, they don't believe because you have a lack of data. But when you have a data-driven conversation, now you can have a better informed scientific conversation where you have proof in the numbers.
2: Well, Schedule 3 actually opens up marijuana for research.
0: Yes.
25: Yeah, can you talk a little about that? Summary.
0: Yes, I do. And, you know, when researchers have different types of research funding, you know, the types of things that they can handle and what they can have is very different. And so when the opportunity wasn't there to receive funding, for example, from National Institute of Health or National Science Foundation on marijuana, it's hard for researchers to research something that's not funded or it can't be funded, right? And it's also very tricky on how they obtain medical marijuana. So if they're doing research, like, you know, it wasn't easy to just go and say, hey, I'm not a patient in the registry. Hey, I want products for testing. It was real tricky because, again, they received other federal funds, and it could have put the institution, for example, if they didn't have the authority and wasn't directed by the legislator to do that, they could put them in potential harm's way of having medical marijuana in their labs, on their campuses. And so this should provide better insights and a path forward so that they can work with those medical marijuana treatment centers to find that pathway to receive samples and work directly with those MMTCs to be able to do research that's then going to inform how you educate people, is going to inform, you know, how you can better manage chronic conditions and these conditions that you can certify on. So this changes the landscape in a good way. You know, now you can have those conversations with an institutional review board on safety, et cetera. Mm-hmm. And so it really places us in a different position in the United States to be able to provide informed research and for universities to engage with medical marijuana treatment centers to begin the conversations.
2: So, Paul, I wanted to go with you to kind of the legal perspective. We really didn't touch on this. So for those who are listening, can you talk about whether criminal penalties for possessing marijuana will change, or are they unchanged under Schedule 3? Can you talk a little bit about the legal aspects, please?
24: Yes, definitely. And I just wanted to quickly add to what Dr. Robertson was saying. There are going to be so many benefits for research here. And one of those is opening up additional funding resources, right? There's already funding for marijuana research, but now we're going to see even more. And so it's really important for organizations and businesses to pay attention to that are interested in doing research, because now, you know, it doesn't have to be as much self-funded. And so that's going to be really positive for the industry and to watch as well. And I'm sure organizations like FAMU are already considering this and ahead of it. But for others, you know, it's important that you guys are aware that this is going to be another positive benefit from this. And then as far as is there a risk of criminal liability, or are there protections from criminal liability? So this rescheduling event, right now, the immediate impact is only for state medical operators. And there is a real risk that individuals may assume that now marijuana is rescheduled across the board and may inadvertently expose themselves to criminal risk, right? By especially in non-legal states. And so, again, that goes back to why you know, Dr. Robertson and more Dr. Moore and Newton are saying the education is so important, and why we have to get out there and educate the public, not only about what does this mean from a business perspective or what does this mean as far as for medical use, but what does this mean for the public as a whole. And so I really commend all of you guys for doing so much to research the public. And yes.
2: Okay. Well, guess what? We have a question from one of our viewers on YouTube. I want to bring it up for you all to answer. So this is from Carla Ashburn saying, good afternoon. Will medical marijuana doctors need a DEA license if they do not currently have one? Does anyone know the answer to that question?
25: Please, Paula, go ahead. Yeah, the answer is yes. I would imagine it's a D. It's a Schedule III. It's not official, by the way. This is not official yet. Go ahead. Would the short answer be yes? But we all do anyway. I mean, most do, right?
2: Paula?
24: Yeah, so there's some gray area on that right now, right? Because right now the instructions are for the businesses that are actually plant touching, like the medical marijuana operators that are dispensing medical marijuana, to get a DEA registration. However, as we continue to see this develop, these doctors may also need to get DEA registration. But like Dr. Moore said, most doctors already have that type of registration that are involved in either prescribing or administering scheduled substances.
2: Yeah.
25: So we're in like this gray zone because the state law supersedes the federal law in this case. We have it's a little crazy when you think about it. You had an illegal Control One substance. States made laws to allow us to recommend this substance and allow patients to use the substance. Then there's the whole record. So you had this thing, and we're going to be in this for a while because we're really still practicing under the state law.
2: Right.
25: The fact that it's Control 1, 2, 3, 4, 5, doesn't matter, because our state law says patient needs a condition, right? Patient needs a certifying doctor. Patient has to fill out this 1,000-page consent form, all this information. So you have to check the e-force on every patient on every visit. So all these things are not changing. Now, could they change the state law in Florida? Possibly, but unlikely. Mm-hmm. Okay, could it go recreation before they change the state law? It's anyone's guess. Mm-hmm. And not to say I think that's going to happen anytime soon. I think it's agreed that you need medical intervention for this drug, because it is a drug, it's a medication. We all agree. And Dr. Roberson agrees that there's another level of this, like the effects on the community. We need to understand this and see what's happening. If you look at states that have gone recreational, they'll tell you that their statistics, community epidemiology numbers tell them, heck, there's a lot more car accidents. There's a lot more fatal car accidents in states that approve recreational marijuana. You cannot argue with that data, okay? That in itself would be enough for some really super ultra conservative people to say, look, we shouldn't allow recreational at all, right? Mm-hmm. But I say this to highlight the fact that this is an important drug and it needs medical oversight.
2: Yeah. So I would have to imagine that any Floridian, we have several hundred thousand Floridians who have a medical marijuana card in Florida.
25: And they're listening to this. About a million.
2: They're listening to this conversation and they're like, what should I be expecting with my medical marijuana? Is it going to change my access? Will I have to change physicians or will I expect more? What could they potentially expect now that this rescheduling has happened? And I know there's more to come on it, but for those who are listening today, what could they expect potentially?
25: Dr. Newton, what do you think? Nothing. I don't think there'll be any change at all.
3: Well, I think gradually over time, what they can expect is to see, you know, more opportunities to engage in research, whether that be those research studies being observational, where mm-hmm. a patient is taking their medicine, they're just filling out surveys. And what is the point of those surveys is to find out what is the best dosing, what's the best formulation for your specific conditions. There's diseases that's associated with a low amount of cannabis in your body, a deficiency of your endocannabinoid system. That's migraines, fibromyalgia, IBS as well. And maybe a patient with back pain from fibromyalgia, their dosing and formulation might be different from somebody with back pain from muscle spasms or back pain from a disc herniation. And so I think the opportunities to participate in that type of research, I think that's one thing that patients may see. And then they might see more petitions on getting reimbursed by their insurance company or their auto insurance company, so long as there's a medical, reason and medical documentation of the necessity for it. Medical necessity is important in everything we recommend, whether that's medical cannabis, Tylenol, or ibuprofen. We always want to document medical necessity. Now, I think it may gradually become even more easy to document that medical necessity because we'll, you know, hopefully see more universities, you know, giving out more bodies of research. There, a couple of my favorite studies. One showed an increased survival time among cancer patients, among end-stage cancer patients with cannabis, with as little as 4 to 5 milligrams of THC a day for those end-stage patients. Another one of my favorite studies is on cannabis as a replacement, not just for opioids, but benzodiazepines as well, and sedative and non-sedative hypnotics. That's things like Ambien and Lunesta. And what we were talking about before is harm reduction. Us living in a retirement state, you know, 20% or more, 65 and older, we have a lot of patients that's in polypharmacy. And I'm not saying polypharmacy is always wrong, but polypharmacy is not a safe practice. And so if we can help overcome those things, you know, even if patients are just filling out surveys and they're observing what they're getting, then there's another level of research study that's called a randomized control trial where the patient doesn't know what they're taking, either they're taking cannabis or placebo. And that could be cannabis in different forms, whether that's CBD, THC, or a combination of both. And then the doctors don't know what the patient is getting. So I think all those levels of research, from surveys to randomized controlled trials that are blinded, I think all those opportunities will gradually come up and patients will see more opportunities, you know, to engage in that. And hopefully they'll get more support from the caregivers as well.
25: You're correct. I didn't mean to say nothing's going to happen. What I meant and what I am saying is that nothing's going to happen initially. Patients don't have to get anxious. They don't have to.
2: Or call you and ask questions.
25: Stress. What's going on? Because they are. I've had some calls already. Like, oh my God, what's happening?
2: And what's happening?
25: But my point is there's really nothing's going to happen in the short term.
3: Yeah.
25: Like, we're not going to see the results of the research that has to go on, the results of the dose studies. By the way, there's a lot of beautiful things that will come out of this, just like Dr. Newton said. But in the short term, and I mean short term, like this next year, I don't think we'll notice from the patient side. They won't see, they won't understand what's really happening behind the scenes. But yes, there'll be more money coming in through research. There'll definitely be a lot more studies. I hope epidemiology gets good funding in this, because that's, for me, that's super important. Patients are important.
3: But I did want to mention a couple of things. You know, next month is arthritis awareness. Next month is mental health awareness. And then the following month is PTSD awareness. And then the following month after that is minority mental health awareness. So I think we should also look at these opportunities for these events coming up each month. Okay, these organizations that haven't been integrating cannabis, how can they start integrating it? Because now they may be more open to these conversations. There's a big event here in Florida, the Florida Medical Cannabis Conference and Expo. This is probably the biggest physician event on the East Coast. I'm counting year long, which is in Orlando next month. And I'm looking forward to collaborating with some of our colleagues to find out, okay, what is your opinion? You know, what are you going to do differently now that you didn't do last year? You know, what are you planning on as far as collaborating, as far as applying for research grants? I'm sure there's more things that's going to come up. There are more opportunities at FAMU as well. They're already engaged in several research projects in multiple departments. Yes. I'm looking forward to connecting with them as well. They'll have some representatives of their program there to connect and kind of see, you know, where can we collaborate? Where can we partner? What are other physicians and other practices? What are they going to do that's different now? Just as far as supporting their patients, supporting the caregivers.
2: Yeah. Well, I can imagine that this will be the first of several conversations that we're going to be having on this topic, because literally we're 7 days since the announcement at this recording time. We're 7 days from the announcement. And I want to thank you all for being on this conversation on cannabis, brought to you by the Medical Marijuana Education and Research Initiative at Florida A&M University. Thank you to everyone watching this program. Tell us what you think about this forum by completing the survey. Post it in the comment boxes on Mary's Facebook and YouTube pages. If you complete the survey, your name will be entered into a drawing on May 2026 to win a $100 gift card provided by one of Mary's partners. Stay connected with FAMU Mary to access educational information and resources about legal medical cannabis use and the consequences of illegal marijuana use in Florida. 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Thanks, everyone.
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6: From the WANM studio on the campus of Florida A&M University, this is Maryform Radio, a weekly conversation on the education and research of medical marijuana being conducted at FAMU.
7: Hi, I'm Heidi Otway, your host for this Conversations on Cannabis virtual forum, brought to you by the Medical Marijuana Education and Research Initiative at Florida A&M University. In this conversation, we're talking about medical cannabis as a treatment for women going through menopause. So let's talk and learn about this subject with our guest. Dr. Janester Wilson King is a frequent guest on this forum for her expertise as a qualified medical marijuana physician. She is a board-certified obstetrician and gynecologist and the founder of Victory Rejuvenation Center, her private practice based in Central Florida. Dr. Wilson King serves on numerous boards and is also a nationally recognized speaker on cannabis and wellness. Dr. Wilson King, welcome back to the forum. I'm glad to have you back with us.
8: Thank you, Heidi. It really is a pleasure to be back. It's been a while, actually. And I was kind of like, oh, I remember this. I remember that. So I'm really glad to be here to speak with you again and to your audience.
7: Yes, and I'm looking forward to this conversation. And to everyone watching, please share the link on this forum to this forum on your social media channels so others can learn about this topic. We also want you to tell us what you think about this forum by completing the survey that will be posted on Mary's social media pages. Your name will be entered into a drawing in May 2025 to win a $100 gift card provided by one of Mary's partners. Now, let's start this conversation on cannabis. So, Dr. Wilson King, before we dive into this discussion, let's start with a basic question. What is menopause?
8: Menopause is such a hot topic now. I'm glad we're doing this. Menopause is one of the several hormonal transitions that women go through throughout their lives. It is when the hormones, the ovaries no longer make hormones. The ovaries make estrogen, progesterone, and testosterone. And of course, they don't do it your entire life. You start making hormones in puberty. And then there's more hormone intervention during pregnancy. And then when the hormones start to decline, which is about the mid to late 30s, then you start having lots of hormonal changes until the final menopausal change at age 51. Mm-hmm. And it's when your ovaries finally stop making hormones and you no longer have menstrual periods. The definition is absence of menstrual periods for 12 months. So, and this can be a natural phenomena. It can be caused by surgery. Women who have hysterectomies and they take the ovaries along with it. Or if per unfortunate chance, you have chemotherapy, oftentimes chemotherapy will shut down your ovaries and you'll become menopausal.
7: Oh, that's interesting. So yeah. You touch on it a little bit. So what are some of the most common symptoms your patients struggle with during menopause? And then also, I want you to touch on perimenopause.
8: Absolutely. Absolutely. Well, the most common symptoms of menopause are hot flashes and night sweats.
7: I remember those.
8: Those are the sudden feeling of heat, often accompanied by sweating. And then occurs frequently at night. It will occur throughout the day, but it also mainly occurs at night and can be a very a sleep disruptor. There also is a such thing as cold flashes when you get a sudden surge of coldness and you shiver. That I don't see as common, but some of the other common symptoms of menopause are mood swings that consists of irritability, anxiety, depression, And I already mentioned sleep disturbance. That's huge because women will become tired. If you're not getting sleep, you're going to manifest a whole lot of additional symptoms. Vaginal dryness, weight gain, fatigue. Fatigue is a very common symptom as well. Then there's joint pain and declining libido. And libido is your desire for sex.
7: Ooh.
8: That goes away too. Now, some of the lesser known symptoms are memory problems. Now, that is one that is very, very concerning for women. All of a sudden, they have difficulty concentrating, remembering things. Now, we all experience, you know, you go to a different room of the house to get something, then when you get there, you can't.
7: What did I come to get?
8: Exactly.
7: I'm like, what?
8: Yes, but it becomes a more frequent occurrence in menopause. Actually, and it all starts during perimenopause. Perimenopause, as I mentioned briefly earlier, can start as early as the mid to late 30s.
7: Wow.
8: But what does happen is you have a gradual decline in the hormone production of the hormones. It doesn't turn on and off like a faucet. Like one day it's making hormones and then the next day it isn't. It's a gradual decline, and this can happen over a 2 to 8 year period or even longer. And it really is the most tumultuous time for women because the hormone levels are surging, declining, they're all over the place. So it's you get to a point where you're not sure whether you're coming or going. And that can be very disruptive,
7: So I would think that through all these experiences of disruption, and I can speak for myself, how do you see

0: it's more intense and it's different. Like some of the things I've already mentioned, the mood swings, the anxiety, the depression. Women can experience paranoia. Mm-hmm. They can and be very, very irritable. Now, mm-hmm. as we look at it physically, the hormone levels, estrogen, progesterone, and testosterone, estrogen and testosterone come from other sources than the ovary. So mm-hmm. those levels don't decline as rapidly.
1: Mm-hmm.
0: Progesterone, on the other hand, only comes from the ovary. Mm-hmm. And because the ovary is declining in its production of hormones overall, the yeah. first hormone that's going to feel it is progesterone.
1: Mm-hmm.
0: So up till the age of menopause, which is 50, the average age of menopause is 51,
1: mm-hmm.
0: up until that point, really your estrogen may decline 30%, but your progesterone declines 75% up until that time. So you become estrogen dominant. And mm-hmm. estrogen dominant is the 2 weeks before your period
1: mm-hmm.
0: constantly. If you can imagine feeling premenstrual constantly, that's what perimenopause is. And it's a very difficult time. Also, when women go through hormonal changes, various hormonal phases are the most common times that women are diagnosed with chronic diseases. This is when the chronic diseases seem to, mm-hmm. to show its ugly head.
1: Yeah.
0: Fibromyalgia, rheumatoid arthritis, things like that. Now, the hormonal stages in women consist of, one, puberty. You go from not having hormones to having hormones.
1: Mm-hmm.
0: And we know how kids in puberty are.
1: Yes.
0: And it seems like who is this child? They don't know who they are themselves.
1: Right.
0: Because they're dealing with the onset of hormones, which they've never had before.
1: Yeah.
0: So if a child is predisposed to developing arthritis or Crohn's mm-hmm. disease or something like that, it often comes out during that time in females.
1: Mm.
0: The next hormonal stage is pregnancy.
1: Yeah.
0: That's a lot of hormones.
1: Mm-hmm.
0: Then you go through the perimenopause. And
1: yeah.
0: then finally menopause. And the reason menopause is such a hot topic is because we are now spending at least one third of our lives in the postmenopausal stage.
1: Right.
0: And we want to be able to do the things we've been used to doing. So mm-hmm. we want some help.
1: Yeah. Yeah. Yeah.
0: To deal with all of this.
1: Yeah.
0: That's why it's such a hot topic.
1: Yeah, and it sounds like all the symptoms and everything that you described earlier that women experience, it sounds to me, and I'm not a qualified medical marijuana physician as you are, but it sounds like these could qualify for medical marijuana use in the state of Florida. So can you talk a little bit about that? Is menopause considered a qualifying condition for medical marijuana in the state of Florida?
0: It is not on the basic list, the word menopause, but some of its symptoms are.
1: Right.
0: Some of its symptoms can be included in some of the categories.
1: Mm-hmm.
0: You have the anxiety, you have the depression, you have the insomnia, because cannabis is an excellent sleep medicine. Mm-hmm. Then you have the decreased libido. Cannabis can help with that.
1: Mm-hmm.
0: Joint pains. Similar to arthritic type feelings, that is a component of one of the one of the qualifying conditions. So
1: mm-hmm.
0: it can fit into a category. You just have to be creative.
1: Yeah. So when did you first start incorporating medical cannabis into your wellness practice? And then how do you help women who are going through those hormonal changes?
0: Well, I probably started when we were allowed to, which was 2017. but I certainly did not enough study and investigation into it to see how I could do that.
1: Mm-hmm.
0: There are women who, well, first of all, menopause is a deficiency of hormones, as I described, but I didn't put it in those terms. But
1: mm-hmm.
0: it is a deficiency of hormones. Not a deficiency

0: of cannabis. But the deficiency of hormones produces those symptoms. So most people, since I'm a specialist, most people coming to me, they're going to know why they're coming. And most of them are going to come to me for hormones. But there are, over the last several years, they come to me for cannabis as well. And if I see a patient is very fearful of taking hormones, I'll offer them cannabis. If I see a patient, despite hormone balancing, and that's treatment with hormones so that your levels look really good and you're feeling good, but you still may, some women still may not sleep as well as they'd like, even though they are hormonally balanced. I'll offer them offer them cannabis because cannabis is one of the best sleep medications. If they've got various joint pains, now hormones help a lot of this. Hormones are anti-inflammatory, just as cannabis is, cannabinoids and endocannabinoids. Hormones are relievers of various symptoms in menopause. Cannabis can relieve the joint pains, can relieve the anxiety and depression. CBD is fabulous for that. Really, really a good medication to take cannabis. The anxiety, the depression, the mood swings, the lack of desire for sex, cannabis is very helpful for that. So, and as are hormones, but like I said, there are some women that are fearful of hormones, or some women that may have conditions that preclude them from using hormones. Cannabis is a good alternative. One of the other, you don't necessarily experience symptoms from this. One of the other signs is osteoporosis, loss of bone. And there's some really small earlier studies that have looked at some of the cannabinoids and feel that cannabinoids can help with bone loss, but the studies aren't there, and it's really not something that we depend on. Hormones, on the other hand, can replace bone loss, prevent and replace bone loss. So there's that. So I said all that just to illustrate, yes, there are some things that only hormones can solve, and but there are other things that cannabis can help effectively and instead of hormone use. So you don't have to feel bad because you don't want to take hormones. Say if your mother had breast cancer and you feel your risk for breast cancer is significant because of that, and it is increased when you're a close relative like that has had breast cancer, your rate goes from 1 out of 8 to 1 out of 4. So those women don't want to take hormones, and cannabis is a very nice alternative. There are people who have had blood clots, can't take hormones. They certainly can't take estrogen. They can take progesterone and testosterone, but not estrogen. So there will be some things that cannabis can fill in the gap there for sure. So they work together. They can work together, cannabis and hormones. I think I told you before that I have a saying that a hormonally balanced woman who uses cannabis is a brand new woman.
1: I like that. Well, I want to ask a question about, so we know that cannabis is plant-based. Hormones, what's in that?
0: Many of the hormones now are plant-based as well, because the pharmaceutical companies, well, I don't use a lot of pharmaceuticals, period, but because of the surge in the use of the bioidentical hormones, which are compounded in a compounding pharmacy, and those are plant-based, and the popularity of those have inspired the pharmaceutical companies to also create plant-based hormones. They've been doing that for 20 years. Not as necessarily as the compounding hormones are, and I'll tell you about those in a second. But women, I'd say starting in the 90s, wanted to get away from the synthetic hormones. And the pharmaceutical companies tried to sell us on Premarin, which has been around since the 60s. Mm-hmm. Premarin, they said, oh, well, this is a natural hormone. We don't just have synthetic hormones. This is a natural hormone. Well, they said it was natural because it comes from a horse.
1: Huh?
0: And if you look at the word Premarin,
1: what?
0: Premarin, pre for Premarin, pre stands for pregnant. Mare, Premarin stands for the mare, which is the female horse. And then in stands for urine. So Premarin is derived from pregnant horses' urine. Okay? And they tried to sell us that that's natural. It is not natural to the human body. It's about 100 times more potent. We are not horses.
1: I would think. We're not horses. Oh,
0: exactly.
1: My.
0: Exactly. So women rejected that. I mean, a lot of women took it, but there was a whole faction of women who said, no, we want something different. And compounding pharmacies, they'll use the similar ingredients, but they use plant-based ingredients, and they can tailor the dose of the medication for that person, mm-hmm. the individual. Say, let me give you an example. Progesterone. The pharmaceutical companies make Prometrium, which is the bioidentical progesterone, but it only comes in 100 milligrams or 200 milligram doses.
1: Yeah.
0: I may be someone that needs 75 milligrams or 150. Mm-hmm. The way they're made, you can't cut them in half. Oh. They are these little balls that have oil in them.
1: Okay.
0: And sometimes the oil is peanut oil, though I think they've changed that now. Mm-hmm. But a compounding pharmacy can make a 75 milligram progesterone or 150 milligram progesterone. Mm-hmm. So you can tailor this to the patient.
1: Yeah.
0: Patient's needs. So that's why compounding pharmacies became so popular and mm-hmm. widely used.
1: Mm-hmm.
0: And every year the pharmaceutical companies try to get the FDA to outlaw compounding hormones, but it hasn't done it yet.
1: Mm-hmm.
0: So yeah, that's the compounding pharmacies have served us very well. The reason compounding pharmacies exist, and actually this is the way pharmacies started out long ago. They were called apothecaries, and the pharmacist was like a mad scientist. The pharmacist could come up with a concoction that works for you. Say if a kid was given a medicine, kids won't take pills. So we have to put it in liquid form. And some of them just don't come in liquid form from the pharmacy. Yeah. So the compounding pharmacist can turn it into a liquid form and flavor it with bubble gum or something so the kids will not refuse to take it. That's how compounding pharmacies came about. It's really very, very cool.
1: That is very fascinating. So I'm just curious, you know, you mentioned that for some women, they may have to take both products, you know, they could use cannabis and then they can use the hormones. So what are the risks and the side effects that women should be aware of when they're using cannabis alongside these other medications?
0: Great question. The first thing I'll start with is that you shouldn't take any oral medicine at the same time that you use any oral cannabis compound.
1: Okay.
0: Because you want to avoid drug interaction. So the rule of thumb is 2 hours after taking any medicine, that's when you can take your oral cannabis product.
1: Mm-hmm.
0: Many people use the inhalation. The inhalation does not interfere with the hormone.
1: Okay.
0: It's not going through the same pathway. So at least through the same route of administration, the mm-hmm. pills and the oral cannabis all go through the gastrointestinal tract, and you don't want them to go through it at the same time. Mm-hmm. So that's one of the items. And I say that that's for any patient who's using cannabis. Don't take any of your medicine, your blood pressure medicine, et cetera, at the same time that you take your oral cannabis products if you're using them. And that includes the tinctures, the liquids that you put in your mouth, because you do eventually swallow that and you don't want to take medicine at the same time.
1: Okay.
0: The risks for cannabis, if you take them with hormones, are pretty minimal as long as you don't take them at the same time. The same risks for cannabis is actually, I'm going to say this, this is not controversial, but it may be unknown to some people, but cannabis is probably the safest substance known to mankind. It's even safer than sugar. So I don't worry too much about side effects. Now, something that some people will consider as a side effect for cannabis, of cannabis, is not a side effect to most, and that's the impairment aspect of it. Cannabis, it's mediated by THC, and some women just don't want to feel impaired. So that's fine. You can take products that have a combination of CBD and THC and make the THC a lower component, a lower dose. Or you can take the products without THC. So that's easily solved.
1: Well, Dr. Wilson King, thank you for being our guest on this Conversations on Cannabis virtual forum brought to you by the Medical Marijuana Education and Research Initiative at Florida A&M University. Thank you to everyone watching this program. Tell us what you think about this forum by completing the survey posted in the comment boxes on Mary's social media pages. If you complete the survey, your name will be entered into a drawing in May 2025 to win a $100 gift card provided by one of Mary's partners. We also We also want to encourage you to go to the Florida Department of Health Office of Medical Marijuana Use website to learn how to obtain a legal medical marijuana card in the state of Florida. We also encourage you to go to Florida A&M University's Mary website to learn more about this initiative, its educational programs, and about cannabis use in Florida. Thanks, everyone.
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4: AP News, I'm Ed Donahue. President Trump says he will not be signing a housing bill at the Capitol. He instead will be pushing GOP senators to pass a voting rights bill that does not have the votes to pass. Here's the AP's Haya Panjwani.
5: House Speaker and Louisiana Republican Mike Johnson said he expects Trump will sign the housing bill within the 10-day window.
6: He's going to use a little bit more of that window of time, and we're going to go through this together.
5: Meanwhile, Senate Minority Leader Chuck Schumer said on the Senate floor that canceling the signing was the wrong move.
7: The bipartisan housing bill was an accomplishment that the American people want, are proud of, and need. Trump runs away from it. He's not going to sign it. He's petulant. He's angry. And he looks ridiculous.
5: Trump has been pushing the Senate to remove the filibuster in order to pass the Save America Act. Democratic lawmakers say the measure as written would be a form of voter suppression. Haya Panjwani at the White House.
4: The UN's nuclear boss says inspectors will visit Iran's sites, but Iran says that won't happen until a deal is signed with the U.S. Lebanon state-run news agency reports Israeli airstrikes hit an SUV in southern Lebanon, killing two people. The AP's Julie Walker reports the chief of staff of former New York City Mayor Eric Adams has been arrested in a federal bribery probe involving a city contract.
8: That's according to a person familiar with the matter who spoke on condition of anonymity. Caron's lawyer calls the indictment weak and based on purely circumstantial evidence. Also Wednesday, the FBI searching the homes of current and former NYPD brass, including Jeffrey Madry, James McCarthy, and Tariq Shepard, as part of a bribery investigation that grew out of an inquiry into the former chief of department, Madry, according to another source, Julie Walker, New York.
4: Ukrainian forces struck a major natural gas processing plant and two key satellite communication centers in Russia. The progressive candidate has conceded the Colombian presidential election to a Trump-endorsed candidate. This is AP News.
9: I'm Seth Soutell, and this is Markets in a Minute. Stocks are rising on Wall Street as falling bond yields and lower oil prices help ease pressure on the market. The S&P 500 rose 0.7% in the first hour of trading Wednesday. The Dow added 318 points, that's about 0.6%. The NASDAQ Composite rose 0.8%. Brent crude dropped 3.9%, bringing it closer to where it was before the war with Iran started. The price of gold briefly fell below $4,000 an ounce for the first time since November. Alphabet rose 1.8%. The parent company of Google and YouTube is being added to the Dow next week, replacing Verizon. Seth Soutell, New York.
10: The Trump administration reached a settlement with chemical giant Chemours over years-long illegal discharges of synthetic forever chemicals used to make products resistant to water, grease, and stains. I'm Ed Donahue, AP News.
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0: Maybe he got his insights from being a riverboat captain.
1: Never argue with a fool. Onlookers may not be able to tell the difference.
0: Wherever he went, Mark Twain found humor all around. Humor. 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
11: Turn it all the way up.

Safety or lack of safety of nuclear power. 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It stands out on the highway like a creature from another time. It inspires the baby's questions. They say, what's that?

Please welcome Miss Kim George on the keyboard, please. Check it in. Ed Brady on the guitar, Vernon James on the saxophone and the flute. Rodney Young's on the drums, Robert Gordon, the Secretary of Entertainment on the bass.

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3: At the football game, Jim shows the telltale signs of being wasted. He attempts to high-five everyone on the way to his section, spilling his $10 beer everywhere. Back in his seat, he screams, "Defense!" His friends remind him it's halftime. He takes off his shirt and starts flexing for the camera. He refers to his muscles as gunboats. Jim screams, "How's this for a halftime show?" He tells the story about the time he flexed for the halftime show. His friend informs him that it just happened. To redeem himself, he streaks the field. Jim makes it to midfield before being tackled. The Jumbotron captures it all.
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3: That's a master plan for life. That's Miss Tony Green. And this Bailey Baby Blues Week on Blues Time in the City, Miss Green is talking. James Cotton is performing one of his past performances live. His birthday falls on July 1st. And yes, we'll play the best in old school blues and new school southern soul. Join me, Rosine Bailey, for Blues Time in the City this week, right here.
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Hello. Happy Wednesday and welcome to 90.5, The Flavor Station. I'm your host, The Great, here with you on this lovely Wednesday. It might be cloudy outside, but that's okay because that's standard Florida weather. You know, you just got to get used to it. You got to roll with the punches. The cloud outside, though, does not mean we can't get no heat in this studio. So I would say we got a pretty good lineup. You know we got a good lineup. When I'm here, the lineup's fire always. So stick around for that. Stay tuned and keep it locked right here on 90.4.

0: We are about 20 minutes past 2 o'clock here. You're still tuned in. I like that. Music's been good. I like that. It's still Wednesday. I like that. That's pretty dope. You know what? Because the sun goes down so much later. Like, the sun doesn't go down until 8:30. You have the whole day. We're actually just getting started. Good morning. Good morning, 90.5. All right. The Great Got Your Soundtrack covered right here. And we're going to keep moving after this short break because we'll be right back on this lovely, beautiful, semi-sunny, cloudy day.
1: Maybe he was born with his witty humor.
2: Some people bring joy wherever they go, some whenever they go.
1: Or as a Frontier newspaper reporter.
2: There's nothing to be learned from the second kick of a mule.
1: Maybe he got his insights from being a riverboat captain.
2: Never argue with a fool. Onlookers may not be able to tell the difference.
1: Wherever he went, Mark Twain found humor all around. Humor. Pass it on. From PassItOn.com.
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That's why I'll say that was Treasure in the Hills by Leon Thomas. I really, really like that song. It came out in 2024. I don't think I found out about it until earlier this year, and I'm not kidding, changed the trajectory of my life. So hopefully, like, that's what that song just did for you. I think you need to, for you to really understand it, you gotta be driving the car, windows down, you know, like, just letting your hair go, because you really did find the treasure in the hills. Seriously, it's got serious. Another one of my favorite songs about to come up, and I got Millionaire

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2: 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You see, no matter what you tell yourself, if you feel different, you drive different. So if you're high, just don't drive. 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
7: Lincoln, they think them call the broken heart. This blessed love will never part. They don't know it from the start. 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

90.5 The Flavor Station. JB the King back here with you at Music Royalty, where we only play the best of the best, man. We are back here with another edition of Music Royalty. We got a lot to get into today. The XXL freshman class just dropped. Future's album is coming up. We got some tours announced, some album reviews to do. But first thing first that I want to do, I want to congratulate the station, man. We are finalists for 3 different awards. One is Best Spot News. That's Brianna Jones, Up to Speed, Egg Prices Rising. And then Best Sports Update, we got my guy Q, man. 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Shout out Wes, Q, Jeff, Austin, Jalen, all the other guys, man. We're going to continue to do big things, but we're going to keep it going with some more music. I just had to shout out my guys real quick. Do not turn that dial. 90.5 The Flavor Station.

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0: At the house with it, watching sinners.
1: Who you with?
0: On the couch with my favorite sinner. I was about to, but you convinced her. 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

0: I'm gonna travel out one way or another. 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True.
1: .5 The Flavor Station. JB the King back here with you at Music Royalty, where we only play the best of the best, man. That's, I don't know if y'all know about that album. I think it's called Rap or Go to the League, 2 Chainz 2019. Really, really good project. I remember it was the 2018-2019 NBA Championship. That was like the album that they were promoting with the game. So it was really cool. There's a lot of stuff to get into this week. I'm not gonna lie. Usually we use the last week of the month to go over my favorite albums and songs of the month, but we're gonna do that next week. That will be on the 1st of July. I feel like that'll be a better time to recap it. But there was some songs, some albums that came out last Friday that I want to talk about a little bit. The main thing was YG dropped his album. It was a really, really interesting listen. It's called The Gentleman's Club. It is 15 songs, 54 minutes long. It was definitely a little bit on the longer side. I liked a couple of the tracks. I'm not gonna lie, you need to go in and like listen to the album and be prepared for like some crazy, just honest storytelling type of things. Like, I was listening to the song, it's called Tiffany, and then the song called Insecure. Basically, it's just YG being open and honest about everything going on in his life. And like, it was a lot to handle, because the first song I heard off of there was my favorite song. It's called Simon Says. It features Isaiah Falls, Odile, all these type of people. And it's real cool. Like, it's just, you know, a normal, you know, type of R&B hit song. I liked it, right? But you listen further to the album now, YG is definitely expressing himself the most he's ever have. I think it's a pretty good listen. Definitely have to let that sit more. Sid is still released to drop her album on July 17th. She's now dropped two singles leading up to it. Both songs pretty good. My favorite is Calling. It's a really strong song. I'm excited for the album. And also, Masego dropped a song called Breathe on Friday. Also very strong showing. I don't know what he got going on, because I think he just announced that he's going on tour, but there's no like new album announcement or anything like that. So we're just gonna kind of see. But that's the quick little recap of last Friday. We're gonna keep it going with some more music after these breaks. 90.5 The Flavor Station.
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JB the King back here with you at Music Royalty, where we only play the best of the best. Now, it is the 10-year anniversary of the 2016 XXL freshman class. The legendary class had 21, Kodak, Denzel Curry, Yachty. You know all the people on there. So XXL dropped their list for 2026. I want to talk about it, man. It might be a little long. So first beat, let me go through the list. Okay, so the artists, and forgive me if I'm saying the names wrong. We got Slayer, Sosa, Camo, Chris Patrick, L.A. Reezy, Trap Dicky, Belly Gang, Cushington, Babyface E, who you just heard, Hurricane Wisdom, YK Nice, Skrilla, and Miles Monique. Now, I don't know all of these artists. I did have a little bit of time to check out some of the people I didn't know. I've never heard of L.A. Reezy before. I checked out his music. He's fire. He's from, like, Louisiana. He just had a collab project with PJ Morton. If you don't know PJ Morton, he's, like, this jazz artist. So I checked out some of his music. I'm a big fan. Chris Patrick is also really, really fire. He's been rapping for a long time. I've been following him probably since, like, 2020, 2021. I've been a big fan of him. He be around JID and Dreamville and them sometimes. So I've heard of him. Babyface E is fire. Hurricane Wisdom is really cool. YK Niche, y'all probably heard of her. And Skrilla, that's the he made the 6-7 song. He got some other songs too. But altogether, I'm not too mad at the list. Like I said, I know a couple of people. I'ma check out everybody's music, just kind of get a good feel of it. Because, like, as I am an artist as well, I hate when people just immediately call something trash because they don't know what it is. The purpose of the XXL freshman thing is to put new artists out there. I do feel like there's not a lot of, like, I don't know. I haven't listened to their music yet, but I do feel like it's a lot of, like, underground people maybe get a bigger platform. So I'm gonna check it out. I'm fake excited for it. I haven't cared about XXL in a long time, but I'm gonna give it a fair shot. I think y'all should too. But we're gonna keep it going with some more music. All Music Royalty. Only play the best of the best. Do not turn that down.

0: from Clips that dropped 2 years ago. I can't remember the name right now. But that's some great music, man. We got some more upcoming things. I actually just opened up Instagram and I saw that Anderson .Paak just announced that he's releasing his new album, Who Asked, July 31st. I'm super, super excited for that. Anderson .Paak never misses. We won't play him right after these breaks, but do not turn that dial. We got more music coming. 90.5 The Flavor Station.
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3: That's a master plan for life. That's Miss Tony Green. And this Bailey Baby Blues Week on Blues Time in the City, Miss Green is talking. James Cotton is performing one of his past performances live. His birthday falls on July 1st. And yes, we'll play the best in old school blues and new school Southern soul. Join me, Roisin Bailey, for Blues Time in the City this week, right here.
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2: 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Nothing but flavor, yeah?

90.5 The Flavor Station. JB the King back here with you at Music Royalty, where we only play the best of the best. Now, the NBA draft was yesterday, man. I do want to talk about it a little bit. I'm missing the guys. I'm missing the playmakers. They didn't do too well on their mock drafts. I really don't know what was going on. But your boy, I went 7 for 10 out of the top 10. We got AJ DeBonta, of course. I got Caleb Wilson, Keaton Wagler, Michael Brown. I got all them picks right. My favorite picks of the night probably were at 11 and 12, though. I loved the Warriors getting Yaxel from Michigan. He's already, I believe he's 23. He might be 22, but I think he's 23. One of the older rookies, but he can go in, go ahead and start hooping now with Curry and Jimmy and that whole timeline. You know, I think it's very important for the Warriors to capitalize on how many years left they have of Curry, because it might just be like one or two more years. Like, you don't know how much longer Curry gonna play, so you can't waste time developing somebody. I think Yaxel can go ahead and be an NBA starter, honestly. And then after that, somehow, some way, we let the Oklahoma City Thunder get Adame Mara, the big man out of was it the Thunder? Yeah. It was the Thunder who got them. Who got Mara out of Michigan. 7'3", just huge big man. Definitely need some more size out there. You don't know what's going on with Isaiah Hartenstein and all them other type people. So I think those are my two favorite picks of the draft. It was a lot to talk about. I cannot wait for the offseason. My team, the Cleveland Cavaliers, are being rumored to trade for Jaylen Brown. I don't know what's going on with that. But we're going to keep it going with some more music. Do not turn that dial. 90.5, The Flavor Station.

we can fuck around. Hit the music, baby, cut it down. 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I feel like I'm a now. I feel like a bust down. When I shine bright, blind is up now. In the cut, big black tuck, sacked up. 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

0: 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It's your boy Mike Clark Jr. and you're listening to 90.5 The Flavor. 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

0: 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JB the Kane back here with you at Music Royalty, where we only play the best of the best, man. That was Common. That was Kanye, man. It's crazy that I'll probably be able to see both of them, both of those artists this year in 2026. I cannot wait. Ye will be in Tampa this Friday. I will be in attendance, man. I'm going to try to take some videos, give y'all kind of reaction, but I got a feeling like I'm going to just be in awe. You know what I'm saying? Like, a lot of times, go to a concert, pull out your phone, you want to record things, yada, yada, yada. But, like, it's Kanye, bro. I ain't going to lie. That was one of the first vinyls I ever got, one of the first artists I ever listened to, one of my biggest inspirations as an artist. So I'm super excited. And then Common is coming to Tallahassee in November. He's performing at the Florida State Stadium, so I'm gonna try to go see that too. So I'm very excited, man. I cannot lie. Kanye just dropped the deluxe to his project this year, Bully. Last Friday, he got a feature from Lauryn Hill on there. He got a song with Don Toliver, who he's kind of, it kind of seems like that's like his next prodigy. Like, he really hyping up Don, which is cool. He dropped a really good album this year. And yeah, he dropped some new songs, some different mixes and things like that. It was pretty cool, man. I'm not gonna lie. But we got some more music to get into after these breaks on 90.5 The Flavor Station. Do not turn that down.
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7: I picked up the saxophone when I was 11 years old, and after that, I never looked back. 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

90.5 The Flavor Station. JB the King back here with you at Music Royalty, where we only play the best of the best, man. I'm not gonna lie, I'm missing people in Tallahassee, bro. I'm here, I'm a fourth year student, so like usually the first couple weeks is cool, like it's quiet, I'm enjoying the campus, yada yada. Now Summer B kids are here. If there's any Summer B listening, yo, what's up? I miss my class, man. I miss y'all. I'm kind of bored, I ain't gonna lie, but we got some big things going on soon, man. We doing some traveling. If y'all got any summer plans, let me know. Like, what's the word? I'm finna be in Cali in like 2 weeks for the first time. I'm gonna be in Oakland. If there's anybody from Oakland, let me know where to go. Let me know the eats. I'm there for a family reunion, but I'm gonna sneak off and have some fun for sure. What else I got going on? Like I said, I'm saying yay on Friday. That's really it though, man. I'm trying to figure some things out. Probably go back home for the 4th. I live in Atlanta. Probably go up there for the 4th of July. I didn't even realize that's like next week. Like we moving through the summer kind of fast, but we're gonna keep it going with some more summer hits, some songs I miss hearing at the parties. 90.5 The Flavor Station.

0: 90.5 The Flavor Station. JB the King back here with you at Music Royalty, where we only play the best of the best, man. That's going to be a wrap for me on this week's edition of Music Royalty. I appreciate everybody listening, man. We've been going strong. This summer's been pretty good. We about halfway through the summer, man. I appreciate everybody that tunes in every week, man. We are here every single Wednesday from 4 to 6 p.m. Yeah, I don't got nothing else to say, man. I hope everybody's straight. It's been overly hot outside, so make sure y'all go get in the pool or something, man. Have a good time. We're gonna be back here next week. I'll see y'all.
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0: 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Timmy J on the track.
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10: That's a master plan for life. That's Miss Tony Green. And this Bailey Baby Blues Week on Blues Time in the City, Miss Green is talking. James Cotton is performing one of his past performances live. His birthday falls on July 1st. And yes, we'll play the best in old school blues and new school southern soul. Join me on Rosin Bailey for Blues Time in the City this week, right here.
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